Denver's best music, Mix 100, Bruno Mars. Did you go to see him Friday or Saturday or both? You're probably still reeling from what just happened. How in the world are you supposed to go back to normal after seeing him on stage? That is just cruel. Risk it all now on Mix 100.

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1: Let's do it. The top 40 tracks in the country as we close out the month of September. And today on the show, Brian Littrell from the Backstreet Boys takes us behind the scenes of their show at the Sphere in Las Vegas. Very cool. And we hear from freshly inducted Disney legends, the Jonas Brothers. I was there for that. That was fun. Plus, the new track from Miley lands on the chart and shakes things up now. Let's go. 40, Die With a Smile, Lady Gaga and Bruno Mars.

Die with a Smile, Lady Gaga, Bruno Mars, that's number 40. All right, let's go back a week ago and see how it looked at number 3. So easy, Olivia Dean. In the 2 spots, Tame Impala, Dracula. On top for 2 weeks, Bruno Mars with this one. Risk It All, jumping back in now. 39 to see what happens this week. Our longest running hit, 123 weeks on the countdown. Espresso, it's Sabrina.

0: homesick, a little homesick, a little homesick for somebody.
1: 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Phillip Phillips down 3-38. Okay, we want to send a big congratulations to Halsey, who just earned her first pair of diamond certified singles, meaning they've gone 10 times platinum. One diamond was for Bad at Love. 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Actually, 14 times platinum, 1840 Extra, Without Me.

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0: You know when you try a new food and suddenly it's like, wait, how did I not know about this? It's Ryan Seacrest here. That is the reaction a lot of people are having when they first try Kewpie mayo. I'm cooking a lot more at home, and I sure did. It's the one with the red cap and the little baby on the bottle. You've probably seen it on TikTok. So what makes it different? Most mayonnaise uses whole eggs. 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Never tried it? 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Put it on just about anything. Then you'll understand. 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Kewpie, the original Japanese mayonnaise. 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
0: Just a few hits into the countdown, and last weekend, Lainey Wilson took the stage at our iHeartRadio Music Festival, presented by Capital One. She was clearly inspired by all the different artists on the lineup because she just posted a genre-blending mashup. She shared an acoustic cover that combines Daisies by Justin Bieber with Man I Need by Olivia Dean. And it works. really well, thanks to her Louisiana sound. We got the video posted at AmericanTop40.com. Now here's the original Daisies, JB 37.

You saved my Taylor Swift, 36, The Fate of Ophelia. Ophelia. All right. Miley sent fans into a frenzy after releasing her new album, Bass Persuades, and people loved the music so much she broke records when a live show was announced in L.A. She hasn't played a proper tour in, like, over a decade, so fans jumped at the chance to get tickets for two shows at the Hollywood Bowl. It's set for next month. Demand was so high, over 1.5 million people signed up for pre-sales with only 18,000 seats. She could technically play 80 sold-out shows if all those people bought tickets. So if you scored one, consider yourself very lucky. Bass Persuades. Here it is. New.

0: Acolyte, there's Taylor at 34. All right, Usher going to be spending a lot more time in Las Vegas, but it's not the real Usher. It's a new wax statue of himself, as it was unveiled at Madame Tussauds. And when Usher first saw the figure, he admitted it looks more like him than he does. The resemblance uncanny. We got photos up. You want to check it out, AmericanTop40.com. Here is Usher, Will.i.am, 1840 Extra.
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0: 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Noah Kahan holds his place on the chart. Don't miss that. And Somber celebrates a solid year on the countdown with a hit coming up.
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1: Seacrest here, and Noah Kahan on the way, kicking off the Australian leg of his world tour. And the biggest question fans have is, what does he eat backstage? I do love this question. He's playing some of the biggest venues in the world, but his dressing room, pretty low-key. Stocked with Cinnamon Toast Crunch, probiotic soda, and all-dressed chips, they're called, which combine flavors of ketchup, barbecue, sour cream, and salt and vinegar. Maybe a little too much for my palate. And on days off, he keeps a tradition with his band of going out to a nice steakhouse. So he's all fueled up. He hit the stage and performs songs like this, Orbiter 32. Hey.

Smith, 31 there. Let's get to Madonna, leading the pack in nominations for the MTV VMAs this weekend. She has 11 nods, including Artist of the Year, Video of the Year, Song of the Year. For this one, Bring Your Love with Sabrina, AT40 Extra.

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1: Now, the track Loser by Tame Impala is also a solo song, but since it released last year, it's kind of evolved into a team-up with Joe, also known as the actor Joe Keery. Joe appeared in the music video for this song, which we posted at AmericanTop40.com. The other day at Tame Impala's Boston show, Joe joined the stage and played along with him, making this a duet. Here it is, Loser. It's number 30.

Sure. So Carol G's made a few hit records as an artist, but she's also set a world record. She made it into the Guinness Book. She earned a spot back in 2024 for scoring the highest grossing music tour for a Latin female artist, and the same run also made her the first Latin American singer to sell out two consecutive nights at the Rose Bowl Stadium in Southern California. Her latest single, right here with Bruno, is called Still 29.

28, Golden Huntrix. All right, the band Sleep Theory is a rock group from Memphis, Tennessee. But during their live shows, they cover a hit song by another artist who calls Memphis home. It's Justin Timberlake. They perform a reimagined version of NSYNC's Bye Bye Bye, but they transition to their own original music and songs like this one, Words Are Worthless, an 1840 on the Verge track.

0: is on the verge of making our chart. Words Are Worthless, Sleep Theory.
1: Coming up next.
0: Seacrest here, and a very happy 21st birthday to Sienna Spyro. It's coming up this Monday. She's got a hit on the way. And Cameron Whitcomb moves up a spot next.
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0: Inside your top 30 on our way to one. When Harry Styles first announced his Together Together tour, some fans were disappointed because his choice to play mini residencies at a small number of cities kept them away. Well, we got an update that might make it easier for you to catch a show of Harry's. After 27, I'll fill you in. Kingdom of Fear, Cameron Whitcomb.

0: Kingdom of Fear, Cameron Whitcomb, 27. Let me jump back to Harry Styles. The first leg of his Together Together tour didn't stop in too many cities. He did play a record-breaking 12 shows at London's Wembley Stadium and 30 nights in New York at Madison Square Garden. But the other day, he posted on social and admitted that the tour was far beyond what he could have imagined. So he explained the run into 2027 with more cities across the world. Phoenix, Dallas, LA, Atlanta, some of the stops on the schedule. The full list is up at AmericanTop40.com if you want to take a look.
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0: Olivia Dean, 25, a couple minutes.
1: Zara Larsson recorded her verse for this song somewhere in the middle of America while she was opening up for Tate McRae on the Miss Possessive tour. The track came together fast, but everything clicked. Stateside, Pink Panthers and Zara Larsson, 24. I'm free.

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1: Coming up next.
0: Michelle Branch rises a spot with a song she first took to number one back in 02. Plus, Malcolm Todd hikes up a couple more next.
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1: Earrings, 23, Malcolm Todd. All right, last year, the Goo Goo Dolls released their latest EP titled Summer Anthem. And though summer's officially over, a track from the project could make the chart soon. It's called Ocean. It's written about being overwhelmed by emotions and memories from a past relationship, all told through the metaphor of swimming in the ocean. This one's got real heat. Could land on the chart soon. So we're playing it here, 1840 on the Verge track.

Michelle Branch and New Radicals 22. Well, Olivia Dean is one of the most popular singers in the world right now, but she says she can handle any criticism that comes her way because of one conversation she had the night before the Grammys. She met Stevie Wonder at a party, and when she shook his hand, he was singing along to Man I Need, and she says that memory is all she needs for the rest of her life. If she reads a negative comment about herself, she reminds herself, Stevie Wonder likes me. Here's Man I Need, 21.

0: Olivia Dean, Man I Need, number 21.
1: Coming up next,
0: we'll hear from Brian Littrell of the Backstreet Boys about their popular residency at Sphere in Las Vegas. 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
0: You know when you try a new food and suddenly it's like, wait, how did I not know about this? 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
2: Halfway to number one, and the Backstreet Boys just wrapped up their summer dates at Sphere in Las Vegas, with more shows coming at the end of the year. We'll hear from Brian Littrell about what goes into a performance at the one-of-a-kind venue after we hear their latest single. Let's Bottle Up 20.

0: falling 3-20. Bottle up, the Backstreet Boys. And speaking of the Backstreet Boys, when they made their debut at Sphere in Vegas last summer, they thought it would be just a few dates in July, but now they've played 55 shows with more coming in December due to overwhelming demand. And a few weeks back, Brian Littrell filled in as guest host and told us about the most challenging part of the show because it requires him to face his fear. Take a listen.
1: We take a lift up in the sky in the Sphere, and it goes about 65 feet above the crowd. Personally, I am terrified of heights. I don't even really like to fly, but I have to fly around the world because of my job. So when they put you on a lift, my production manager, Dan, comes over and he goes, yeah, we're going to have this stage and it's going to shoot up to the sky and it's going to go way up to the sweet spot on the screen at Sphere and it's going to look amazing. Well, you know, when the intro is like, AJ goes, yeah, then I have to start singing, you are my fire. But it sounds like this, you are my fire, because I'm so scared. I'm so scared to go up on this lift because I don't like heights. So I would rather perform that song on tour or somewhere else where we're about maybe, you know, 10 to 15, 20 feet above.
2: He's one of the only people I know that can sing afraid but not sound afraid.
1: Well, I try not to. I've got a little practice.
0: And now that we're back on solid ground, here's 19 on the countdown. My body isn't ready. Somber.

0: 18. Repeat it. Martin Garrix and Ed Sheeran.
1: Coming up next.
0: Alex Warren's on the way with a song that was number one a year ago this week. And happy birthday to Hilary Duff. This Monday, she soars four spaces right here. But our fastest rides are next.
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1: is back in a sec.
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0: and Man 16, Mumford & Sons featuring Hozier.
1: Counting down the hottest songs of the week and up to Alex Warren. Alex is a big fan of Shawn Mendes and said that besides his singing ability, he's the human embodiment of a beautiful being. His words. His connection to Shawn goes back to high school because Alex's classmates said the two singers looked identical. And while Alex doesn't see the resemblance, he leans into the comparison and made this joke as he closed out the countdown when he filled in as guest host a few weeks ago. Play that joke.
2: Brian's back next week, so if you had fun, my name's Alex Warren, and if you didn't, my name's Shawn Mendes. Bye!
1: Here he is, Ordinary 15.
3: They say the holy water's watered down, and this town's lost its faith. Our colors will fade.

Alex Warren, 15. That's ordinary. Let's get to Benson Boone. He said one of the biggest lessons he learned over the past year is that it's incredibly easy for him to get carried away with his ego. He admitted that after Beautiful Things became a golden smash, he thought that he could do anything. And he quickly realized that he does have limits, and that experience reminded him that in many ways he's still an up-and-coming artist. So he changed his attitude and got back to work trying to make new fans all over the world. Here's his latest at 14.

0: Benson Boone at 14.
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0: Mostella Lefty and Gracie Abrams hold their place on the countdown with Hits on the Way. And Dominic Fike moves up a couple more with his 4-time platinum single next.
2: American Top 40 is back in a sec.
0: You know when you try a new food and suddenly it's like, wait, how did I not know about this? It's Ryan Seacrest here. That is the reaction a lot of people are having when they first try Kewpie mayo. I'm cooking a lot more at home, and I sure did. It's the one with the red cap and the little baby on the bottle. You've probably seen it on TikTok. So what makes it different? Most mayonnaise uses whole eggs. Kewpie only uses egg yolks, giving it this rich umami flavor, which I love. It's smoother, deeper, almost buttery. And people put it on everything. You can put it on egg sandwiches, fries, burgers, even pizza crust. Once you notice Kewpie, you'll start seeing it everywhere. 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Food lovers use it. Never tried it? Grab the bottle with the red cap next time you're at the store. Put it on just about anything. Then you'll understand. You'll love its rich, bold flavor. Kewpie, the original Japanese mayonnaise. 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

Baby Doll, Dominic Fike. It's 1840, number 13. With the title of Gracie Abrams' new album, Daughter from Hell, was the final part of the process, but it felt perfect because it connected to an inside joke with her collaborators without realizing it. Her producer, Aaron Dessner, once nicknamed Gracie the Basement Lady because of the low-layered vocals she recorded in what he describes as in a demonic way. So when she chose Daughter from Hell as the name of her album, it made perfect sense because to her friends, it felt like a different way of saying the Basement Lady. No matter what you call her, here she is. Gracie Abrams, Hit the Wall, 12.

Gracie Abrams, 12, Hit the Wall. All right, a lot of Olivia Rodrigo's fans study her lyrics academically, but now her music has inspired an official museum exhibition. It's called Olivia Rodrigo, The Cure Unraveled, and it's on display at the Grammy Museum in Los Angeles, highlighting props from her music videos. You have until February to check it all out, and her latest single could land on the charts soon. Here it is, Stupid Song, AT40 on the Verge track.

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Mr. Know-It-All Teddy Swims at number 10. And there isn't a single Taylor Swift song that hasn't had every detail analyzed by fans. But the other day, she confirmed that there are multiple meanings to her latest, I Knew It, I Knew You. As an example, she explained one of the first lines of the song. I knew you through the days of the blades of the grass in summer. Could be D-A-Z-E, as in a memory that's blurry at the edges, or D-A-Y-S. You know what that means? Here it is, however it sounds to you. Number 9.

It's 1840. You probably know Sarah Bareilles from her 2008 track Love Song, which spent 10 weeks on top and went on to become the number one song of the year. She's got a new one out. It's written as a tribute to a close friend who sadly passed 6 years ago. It's called Just a Kid. 1840 Breakout.

0: Just a kid. Just a kid. Sarah Bareilles and AT40 Breakout.
1: Coming up next.
0: Music from Olivia Rodrigo just ahead, and Zara Larsson is up a spot with the biggest of her two hits this week. Next.
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0: You know when you try a new food and suddenly it's like, wait, how did I not know about this? Ryan Seacrest here. That's how people are reacting to Kewpie mayo. The one with the red cap you've probably seen on TikTok. What makes it different? Egg yolks. 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Chefs use it, restaurants use it, food lovers use it. You never tried it? Find the red cap and see what everyone's talking about. 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
3: Moving through the top 10. And the Jonas Brothers have starred in TV shows. They perform sold-out tours all over the world. And they have a star on the Walk of Fame. But now, they can officially say they are Disney legends. We'll hear from Nick, Kevin, and Joe about being inducted into that exclusive club.

0: 877-1840. It's Zara Larsson. So back to the Jonas Brothers. They got a lot going on. Big tour this weekend, kicking off new music on the way. Their iHeartRadio podcast, Hey Jonas. But in the middle of all that, they were also inducted as Disney legends, celebrating their long history with the Walt Disney Company. When we talked to the Jonas Brothers the other day, they told us how it felt to be officially considered legends and a look at their future with Disney. Here's Joe Jonas.
1: I think working with Disney all these years and to share the room with Anne Hathaway and The Rock, formerly known as Dwayne the Johnson, it really is special to receive something such like a high honor. 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
8: Nothing left but the top five. And it's exciting when you hear that your favorite artist is going on tour, but it's rare to find out your favorite movie is hitting the road, right? We'll tell you about the film concert experience that could be stopping in your city after five. Hate That I Made You Love Me, Ariana Grande.

0: Ariana Grande, Hate That I Made You Love Me, number 5. So when the Wicked movie released in 2024, it was one of the biggest movies of the year, and its soundtrack became just as big of a star. So next year, they're going to take the film and the songs on the road. A special musical experience headed to concert halls around the world where fans can watch Wicked Part 1 on a massive screen while a full symphony orchestra performs the music all live. The series kicks off with a preview in San Francisco on the 16th of January, and the world premiere is set for January 23rd at Radio City Music Hall in New York. 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

0: So Easy, Olivia Dean at 3. For the past couple weeks, Bruno Mars has had a hold on number one. But with Halloween approaching, Dracula wants to reclaim that spot after a month away. We'll find out who has the biggest song of the week when we reveal the top two in a sec.
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0: Nothing left but the top two. And this next artist treats his band like family. And in the case of his percussionist, he's actually family. His older brother, Eric Hernandez, plays on this song. And before he joined the band full time, he spent 15 years as an LAPD officer, with 10 of those on active street duty. But now, fans know him as E-Panda. And he gets to play along with his younger bro, Bruno Mars. Risk It All, number two. For just

Risk It All, Bruno Mars falls to number two after spending the past 2 weeks on top. Now, we're up to the number one song in the country. And this next song gets tens of thousands of fans dancing every night when this artist plays it out on tour. But online, it inspired a major dance trend too, and everyone's getting in on it. Over 500,000 videos have been posted with the trend on TikTok alone, including celebrities like Bryan Cranston, Lisa Rinna, and the guy behind the number one song in North America. Number one. It's Tame Impala, Dracula, making it back to number one on AT40.

Dracula, back at number one for a total of 5 non-consecutive weeks. So that is the countdown this weekend, but don't miss us next time because hits from Miley, Olivia Rodrigo, and Bruno Mars all on the move. Anything could happen in a week. Until then, stay with us on social at American Top 40, and I'll see you weeknights with Vanna White on Wheel of Fortune. Take good care.

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0: 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Southbound 25 at 84th Avenue, crash. That's blocking up the left lane. Southbound 25 at 84th. About a 5-6 minute delay back to Thornton Parkway. Once you get past that crash, no trouble on the drive into downtown. Eastbound 70 closed at Kipling. This is bridge repairs. Scheduled to reopen tomorrow morning. Eastbound 70 closed at Kipling. Kipling shut down as well. Get around it, 38th or 44th Avenues. 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

0: morning from Denver's Morning Show with Nina and Josh. What a weekend.
1: It was busy.
0: It really was. I mean, we kicked it off on Friday together. We went out to Wash Park, and we kind of put the people of Denver on a bit of a scavenger hunt to find us for some Bruno Mars tickets.
1: A little bit, and it was so funny to see the reactions of people and how we didn't have to wait very long.
0: No, it was like 25-ish minutes total, yeah, I would say.
1: It wasn't too bad, but we were waiting, and then all of a sudden it just like happens all at once, right?
0: And then
1: everybody shows up, and you're like, oh, you know, we only had the one pair. But it was so funny to see the people sprinting towards us and see the reactions of the girl that won. I mean,
0: Come
1: on, Tasha. That was unbelievable. It was such a fun little thing. I hope we get to do more of that type of stuff, you know?
0: Absolutely. I'm going to push for that because that was a lot of fun. And, Tasha, she lived nearby in Wash Park. And what happened is her friend Sarah saw our contest. And her friend Sarah is like, girl, they're around the corner from your house. I need you to run to the park and get these tickets. And we will go see Bruno Mars on Saturday. And that's exactly what happened.
1: It's so cool. She was like, yeah, go now. She was on the phone still.
0: She was on the phone, like, speakerphone, everything.
1: Yeah, when Tasha got to us and was freaking out over the phone, it was so funny. We kind of tried to say hi to her. I don't even know if she heard us over the screams. It was so funny. But I love seeing what a good friend Tasha was, too, of, like, literally sprinting. She's like, okay, yeah, I live here. Absolutely. Let's go.
0: Yeah.
1: And it was awesome to meet her. Also meet James, who came later.
0: Yes.
1: And it was just such a fun time to be able to make someone's weekend, right?
0: Oh, absolutely. And they had a great time at the show. They sent us a photo, them sitting in the bleachers at Bruno Mars, and tagged us in a video as well on Instagram. And it was a great time all around. And then, yes, Bruno did take over Colorado Springs. There is so much to unpack from that show. Everything from on the way there, I have my own thoughts about that, which we'll get into later. But the show was incredible. Bruno killed it. That was my first time seeing him live, and he was so good.
1: Like he always does, though. The dude's a born performer. I do have one little thing I want to talk about the songs that we might not have to get into right away, but there's one tiny thing after an amazing performance by him that I want to talk about at some point.
0: Okay, I think around 6:30 we should just break down Bruno.
1: Beautiful.
0: How about that?
1: Let's do it. Break down Bruno at 6:30.
0: Sounds good. Thank you for waking up with Denver's Morning Show. We're Nina and Josh. And coming up about 6 minutes away, we have your celebrity quickie. Of course, the MTV VMAs were last night, and they didn't quite go off without a hitch. And we'll talk about it soon. It's coming up on Mix 100.

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3: Well, the MTV VMAs were last night, and it did not quite go as planned from the start. So this was the first time that the awards aired on CBS, and there was a football game on right before the VMAs that went a little bit late. So it pushed the VMAs back by 20 minutes. And here's the thing. The show went on in real life as planned, but the broadcast was really delayed 20 minutes. So fans watching online, or fans that were watching it live on their TV, they started seeing spoilers online because in real life, it was 20 minutes ahead.
4: Yeah.
3: It was a tough thing because people were complaining about it.
4: I mean, totally. And I understand that completely. I also feel like in this world where everything is at least delayed a little bit and leaks happen and things like that, we should be kind of used to that.
3: Yeah.
4: And also, if you know that's going to happen and you see that a football game is going long, just don't open Twitter or X. Sorry, don't open X, you know? Like, there's ways around that.
3: There are, but at the same time, they're not. Like, you'd have to fully stay off the internet the whole time. And that a little bit defeats the purpose. So, Josh, I don't know if you've ever done this before, but the girlies love to watch something live, and then you get on the internet, and whether it's X or something else, you like to basically live tweet it.
4: Of course.
3: And it's so much fun. It's actually so much fun. The interaction, the back and forth, the memes, the jokes, everything like that. But because everything was off by 20 minutes, there was a lot of spoilers. And, oh my God, this jaw-dropping thing happened with Madonna, but you're not going to see it for another 20 minutes. And so it was a little bit frustrating.
4: I can see that for sure. I get how that would be a big thing to make people upset.
3: Yeah.
4: I'm not the type to live tweet something, though. So maybe, for me, I guess I don't really care. But also, are we that incapable of staying off the internet?
3: Yes, Josh, it's 2026.
4: Okay, you're right. I'm sorry.
3: Hello? It's not even a conversation right now.
4: Okay.
3: Anyway, there were some big winners at the MTV VMAs yesterday. Madonna won a lot. She won Artist of the Year over Taylor Swift, Ariana Grande, Sabrina Carpenter, and everyone was kind of side-eyeing that win because these are supposed to be fan votes. And people are like, I'm sorry, no disrespect to Madonna because, yes, her career and everything has been long ongoing, but like, how?
4: I thought that was a little sideways, too.
3: Yeah.
4: I saw that. I didn't watch it live, but I saw that. And I was like, really?
3: Yeah, exactly.
4: Because what was she doing to make her Artist of the Year? Like, nothing against her. I know she did a lot this last year. I understand that.
3: And that's what it was.
4: But,
3: and she came out with an album and a couple music videos and this that. But, like, nothing super major. I don't know.
4: I never want to question someone's relevancy.
3: I know.
4: Because she's relevant. It's Madonna. Again, it's Madonna.
3: Like, exactly. But how did she win Artist of the Year?
4: Okay.
3: I don't know.
4: You know what? Good for her. Seriously, well
3: question
4: earned.
3: Mark.
4: Good
3: it's
4: for
3: okay.
4: her. We love that. So Sabrina Carpenter's going to stay in the news here. Maybe she was so upset that she didn't win Artist of the Year that she's going back to the silver screen. I don't know. But she is going to be playing Ginger Rogers in an upcoming Fred Astaire biopic starring Tom Holland. She's going to be right across Tom Holland in this.
3: Whoa!
4: Which is awesome. Director Paul King announced on Friday that Margaret Qualley is also going to join the cast portraying Fred's sister in an original dance partner, Adele Astaire. The still untitled film here has been in development, Nina, get this, for over 5 years.
3: Wow.
4: I know. I didn't know this, but it's based on Kathleen Riley's biography, The Astaires, Fred and Adele. And it's been approved by the Astaire family, which I love because they wanted Sabrina to actually play this, right?
3: Oh, nice.
4: I think that's really neat. He says the cinematic challenge to bringing to life these icons of the 20th century is one that he could not imagine doing without Tom Holland and Sabrina Carpenter by his side. I like that. Obviously, Carpenter has a lot of acting experience. She started in the acting world with Disney.
3: Yeah.
4: And then kind of moved just to music and being like, I'm mature, I've grown up and all that stuff. And we love that.
3: Yes.
4: But I like that she's getting back to her roots here.
3: I do too, and I'm sure she's excited for it, and her career has come such a long way, and so now in her adult years of acting, who knows?
4: Well, she gets to kind of go to the major screen now. I'm not saying that Disney's not. Disney's obviously huge, but to get to do a full-length feature film in a movie like this, especially that big of a movie with Tom Holland, I like to see it. I'm excited to see her. And also, I love her as a musical artist. So I think it's going to be, it's going to translate really well over to the movie screen.
3: Agree. That's so exciting to see. Yeah. And that is your Celebrity Quickie on Denver's Morning Show. Catch it again next hour on the 15s. And coming up, Josh, we really got to break down this whole Bruno Mars thing. Because
4: please.
3: So many pros, so many cons at the same time. We'll talk about it at 6:30 on Mix 100.
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3: 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Had a problem southbound 25 at 84th Avenue. Some construction. Lanes have opened there. 120th and Ted downtown, taking about 15 minutes. Eastbound side of I-70 closed at Kipling. This is bridge work, construction. It'll reopen tomorrow morning. Eastbound 70 closed at Kipling. Get around it, 38th or 44th Avenues. We're getting busier on eastbound 70. Slow there, getting out to Peña Boulevard. 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
8: Good Monday morning. Well, we're in for some cooler weather here this week. Today's actually pretty seasonal. We'll see more cloud cover and a chance for a few scattered showers this afternoon. Better chance for some rain Tuesday and Wednesday. And it gets cooler 60s through midweek. Have a great day. I'm Denver 7 Chief Meteorologist Lisa Hidalgo.

0: Swift on Mix 100, and she honestly looked so good at the VMAs last night. Did you see her dress?
1: I did, and yes, she looked very beautiful. We love it.
0: Incredible. Good morning from Denver's Morning Show with Nina and Josh. Yes, the VMAs were last night, but Bruno Mars really took over Colorado in general over the weekend. 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
0: So at the Bruno Mars show, we went on Saturday. And while that show was incredible, amazing, was everything I wanted it to be, I'd never seen Bruno Mars live in concert before. And yes, he puts on an incredible show. He made it all worth it. Mm-hmm. But on the way there, Josh, I was going insane in the car. It took me 3 hours
1: for a place that is barely over an hour to get there.
0: Yeah.
1: I feel so bad for you. And I luckily learned my lesson years ago when I went to the Avs outdoor game and the absolute trash fest that was to get in and out of Falcon Stadium. So
0: it's crazy.
1: It is an active Air Force base camp, okay? So because of that, their security is incredibly tight. And you have to check in, and it just goes down to like a one lane where it's like you have to swerve through these little areas so that people that are ever trying to do anything horrible to this country can't just drive a straight line and be dangerous. Like it makes sense, but also for a concert venue or for something massive going on, it is the worst thing ever. So you either have to like leave at 6 a.m. or essentially be okay with missing the opening acts. Like, truly.
0: Yeah, for real. And that's kind of what happened with me. So I left my house. The show was supposed to start at 7, okay?
1: Yes.
0: We knew that Bruno Mars, because we looked on the internet, that he wasn't going to take the stage until 9. Mm-hmm. But I thought Ray was going to be performing, which she ended up not being there. So I guess I'm okay with missing that because she wasn't there. Mm-hmm. But I would have also liked to have seen DJ Pee-wee, a.k.a. Anderson .Paak, in his funny wig and doing crazy things on stage, which I missed all of that. Because it just took so long to get in. So I left my house at 5:15, giving myself like 2 hours or so.
1: Which is should be enough time, right? Which also, side note, really quickly, I'm sorry, is DJ Pee-wee / Anderson .Paak, like, I don't know much about him. I know Silk Sonic, I understand that. Yeah. Does he always rock that wig?
0: I think
1: it's hilarious.
0: It's so funny. I think he has just since DJing for Bruno Mars. They're just like, they're kind of besties, and they're just goofy, silly, funny, and I think that's just part of, like, their inside joke. I don't really know.
1: Literally having the best time ever. So for me, Nina, I know you had, you know, really a hell of a time getting down there, but for me, the girlfriend was on a flight, so she was late that day because that flight was delayed. So we ended up leaving literally, like, 7:15-ish from my place.
0: What?
1: So, okay, hold on. You think that's going to be terrible, and we're going to get there at, like, 9:15, right? No. We end up getting there essentially at the beginning of the show. I think we got there.
0: You got there like a few minutes after he started.
1: Yeah. Like we did not miss. Yeah, we did not miss much at all. And I think it's because we were on the tail end. We did not hit any traffic until trying to get into actual like Falcon Stadium.
0: That's crazy.
1: And so truly, you either have to leave at 11 a.m. or I guess we just learned leave an hour before the concert actually starts. Or really when the concert is supposed to be starting.
0: That's insane, and I'm so mad that you guys made it on time now.
1: We were so lucky.
0: I tried to be so early, and I know it was because of your girlfriend's flight stuff. It's mm-hmm. technically work stuff. But, like, I tried to leave so early. I tried to plan ahead. I tried to be prepared.
1: You did everything right.
0: But it still took just 3 hours, and it was just so very, very, very frustrating. And then because of my experience, and then on the way out, too, we got lucky because we were in overflow parking. So we were kind of on the edge of things already, and we did leave before the first encore song. So we left a little bit early.
1: We all left around the same time.
0: Yeah.
1: And because of that, so kind of like you, because we got there so late, we were in the very back of the parking lot.
0: Yeah.
1: So we had to walk 1.5 miles to get to the car. But that being said, we were like the first ones out. Like, yeah. there was no line that we had to meander our way through.
0: It was
1: and
0: easier.
1: I heard people were not able to get home.
0: No.
1: Literally, Nina, what'd you, like, till like 2:33 in the morning, right?
0: Yeah. It said people have been saying it took them 2.5 hours to get out. And rideshare was even worse. Rides canceling on them. People were bribing rideshare Lyft drivers who took the bribe. So then they canceled someone else's trip. It was just bad, bad.
1: That's terrible.
0: I don't know. I mean, so much love to Colorado Springs. I know it was very exciting to have a show out there. It's just the infrastructure with the parking and the traffic flow needs to be a little bit worked on. I don't know that I personally can go to another show there. Just me, myself.
1: Kind of with you there.
0: It was tough. Hate to say it. I know.
1: And it's like I've had season tickets for the Falcons games for my young life, and yeah. I'm like, I love it. I love going down there. It's such a cool event and a cool venue. But I agree with you.
0: I just can't do it anymore. It's way too tough. I don't know. Tell us your experience. Was it okay? Were you late? Frustrated? Any of it? 303-691-1MIX. Go ahead, text us on the text line 303-691-1649. I'm still frustrated.

0: Denver's Morning Show with Nina and Josh, and I saw a video. We don't know if it was Bruno Mars, but I saw a video. There was a police escort on Saturday night after the Bruno Mars show, and people think it was Bruno Mars being escorted from the Springs to Denver in his hotel. Do you think he went all the way back up to Denver and stayed there?
1: I don't know. That's a good question. Like, right? There are plenty of really nice places to stay in the Springs.
0: He could stay at the Broadmoor.
1: Including the Broadmoor. Yeah.
0: I don't know.
1: I don't know. If they did, honestly, to me, that's poor planning. But yeah. Maybe they did.
0: I don't know. It was like 1 or 2 a.m. and it was a whole police escort with black SUVs.
1: I mean, who else would they be escorting?
0: Exactly. It was going up north towards Denver. So I don't know. Anyway.
1: That's very interesting. Bruno, come on, buddy. Let us plan it for you next time.
0: Right, exactly. We'll help you out. And coming up in 3 minutes for Know Before You Go, a super mom went viral for multitasking while her husband just kind of sat there. But now she is standing by her man.
1: Good girl.
0: We'll break it down. It's 3 minutes away on Mix 100.

0: and Josh.
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1: Three things you need to know before you go into the office today. Like last week, a woman went viral. Maybe you saw this video after the cameras at a baseball game caught her with a baby carrier on. The child was all snuggled in. She was carrying a ton of food, maneuvering over to her seat. And when she sat down, her husband went straight for his food right at the top, leaving her hands full. And oh, yeah, she's still carrying that baby, by the way.
2: Yeah, and Nina, this wasn't even like just a couple of, you know, bottles of beer or something like that and a popcorn. This was like multiple things of food, multiple drinks, and then the child on top of that?
1: Exactly.
2: Ridiculous.
1: So people went insane over this video. Moms everywhere got upset, and the husbands, especially this one, he got attacked for not helping more. And now this woman who did the video, who was experiencing the whole thing, she went viral. She is standing up for her man right now. She said she got up to use the bathroom. She chose to bring the baby with her, and she chose to get food for everyone. She explained that her husband offered to hold the baby and take food off her lap, but she was like, no, I got it. But I think there's still something to be said about that, that that mom still handles everything at home. It sounds to me like, does she not trust her husband to carry the baby for a little while she goes to take a bathroom break? You know what I mean?
2: There's layers to this. So obviously when something gets caught on camera, there's two sides of the story. We see the clip that happens, and then we all make a judgment call on what, a 10-second, 20-second clip.

0: and you got to do better. Yeah. So I don't know. Maybe it's not as bad as it looks, and I hope it's not. You know what? I hope he is the best husband ever.
1: Hopefully not, but she is standing by her man.
0: And we do love that. We love when people stand by each other. Nina, this is interesting. Permanent daylight savings could be coming to the United States. Now, this has been a bill that has been proposed for a long time, and it's always been pushed off. Well, it's finally a major possibility here. There remains the chance that we could be observing year-round daylight savings, as now the bill's just waiting to pass through the Senate, I believe, okay? So under the Sunshine Protection Act, states that do not exempt themselves would observe daylight savings time year-round. That essentially means that we would never roll our clocks back anyway. Mm-hmm. Right now they're rolled forward, so that's where it would stay, okay?
1: Yeah.
0: And the biggest thing for Denver is that we would get sunsets not as early as like 3:34 anymore in the December, January months.
1: Right.
0: But we would always have them around the 5 p.m., 6 p.m. hour, okay? So later sunsets. However, in like the January, February months, we would also have sunrises around like 8:30.
1: Oh.
0: Do we like that?
1: Ooh.
0: Whereas spring and summer months will always be the same. So what we just experienced, that'll always be the same.
1: Yeah.
0: The early sunrise, late sunset, which we love. But for, okay, so let me see.
1: An 8 a.m. sunrise, though, that feels so weird. What is this, Alaska?
0: So late, that's what I'm saying. So for us, the weird thing would be, as radio hosts, I like the sunset time change because I can go to bed at 7 p.m. and not feel bad about it. It is way late. I can go to bed at 6 p.m.
1: Yeah.
0: if I want to.
1: Yeah, yeah, yeah.
0: And I think you and I are always in the minority about that because we're like,
1: our job is different.
0: It's so different.
1: Yeah.
0: And we need to go to bed a little bit earlier. So for me, I'm one of the people that's like, no, please, please, please let our clocks fall back. We love that.
1: I don't know. I'm kind of indifferent when it comes to time change. But at the same time, I do like when it changes initially, because it's like, ooh, it's so different from before, you
0: know?
1: Well,
0: and when it does that for me, I know it's always like halfway through November-ish for us. I love it because I'm like, okay, we are in the holiday season now. Like,
1: yeah.
0: This is when the...
1: True.
0: Don't you love it when it gets dark at 4:15 p.m. and all the Christmas lights come on?
1: Yeah, exactly.
0: No, for real. Like, I'm being...
1: No,
0: I know
1: I
0: that's
1: do,
0: so
1: I do,
0: petty,
1: yes.
0: But like...
1: Yes.
0: That's a very real thing to me. So, I don't know. I guess I can deal with it. It's not the end of the world. What it would really affect are the northernmost states.
1: Yeah.
0: Because those are the ones that would have sunrises at like 9 in the morning.
1: Oof.
0: Which would be really weird.
1: That's
0: I would not
1: so
0: like that.
1: So bizarre to me. I don't know how I feel about it anymore. I got to think on that.
0: Yeah, we'll see if it impacts us and if it gets passed.
1: All right. Well, the third thing you need to know is New Mexico is mad at us. So the United States Mint American Innovation $1 coin program, it celebrates innovation across all 50 states, and new coins are released each year for every state through 2032. And Governor Polis is basically declaring war against New Mexico because he put the Pueblo chili on our coin this year, claiming it as our own, saying we do it the best. This represents Colorado's history, heritage, and strong agricultural roots. The Pueblo chili is simply the very best chili that exists and a key ingredient in delicious dishes across the state and country. And New Mexico is livid about this.
0: I love how Polis essentially is just like, food fight!
1: Literally.
0: And just wants to start throwing things at New Mexico.
1: So they're mad, but you know what? We got a coin and they don't.
0: In your face.
1: Take that. Coming up at 7 o'clock, we're going to go over the Broncos in Josh's sports shorts. Keep it here with Mix.

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2: And good morning from Nina and Josh on Mix 100. So Ella Langley, she is headed to Red Rocks. Her show is completely sold out.
3: Yeah.
2: The resale is ridiculous.
3: Like thousands of dollars.
2: Thousands of dollars to buy a ticket for resale right now.
3: It's just mean.
2: I know it is. So her show, it's coming up quick too. It's a week from Wednesday, October 7th.
3: Oh my gosh.
2: Isn't that crazy?
3: I didn't even know that.
2: You break it down like that, it's on a week from Wednesday.
3: Okay.
2: Which is insane. So because this show is sold out and tickets are a hot commodity, obviously Mix 100 has tickets to give away.
3: Because we're the best.
2: Exactly. So you have to enter the keyword. Your next keyword for those Ella Langley tickets is going to be happening right at 8 o'clock. So an hour from now. Do not miss out because you could go see Ella Langley at Red Rocks, a sold out show. With Mix 100.
3: Which is incredible. Come on.
2: Of course.
3: Seeing Ella at Red... Like, she's on such a rise right now, she might not ever get to play Red Rocks again.
2: Exactly.
3: Because she's going to be doing the stadiums things and like that. So this is like that one chance.
2: This is kind of once in a lifetime.
3: And we're hooking you up. Like,
2: exactly.
3: Come on. We're the best.
2: Don't miss out. We have three keywords per day, but your next one is coming up at 8 o'clock with Mix 100. And Josh, we got to talk some sports right now because our Denver Broncos won last night.
3: Jeez. I was sweating that one out. So I stayed up for the entire thing. I love sports so much, Nina. For me, I don't know if you can do this or not, but I just bleed Denver sports. And so, like, whether it's a late Avs game, late Nuggets game, Rapids, Rockies, unfortunately, but the Broncos right now, I just stay up and watch the whole thing. I love it. So the first half was one of the worst.
2: It was scary.
3: The worst football I've ever seen played. It was so bad. Couldn't do anything right.
2: No.
3: I mean, it was ridiculous.
2: I saw the
3: ridiculous.
2: Score was like 10-0, and I was like, I don't know,
3: It was just so bad. So the Broncos were shut out the first half. So 0 points in the first quarter, zero points in the second quarter. The Rams, I believe, were up 16-0 at half. So it's not like the end of the world. And the thing about this is, I am torn. I don't want to say I'm like the biggest Rams fan in the world, but I like the Rams. I mean, our boss owns them. So, I like the Rams, and I'm pulling for them. They're in the NFC, so it doesn't even matter, truly, whether I'm cheering for them or not, for the most part, because they rarely play the Broncos.
2: Right.
3: So, but tonight, or last night, was a time where I was really pulling for the Broncos, obviously.
2: Of course.
3: But the Cronkies were at Empower Field. The Walton Penner Group were at the Empower Field. Like, it was a showing of just important people, you know?
2: Amazing.
3: So,
2: what up, Cronkies?
3: It was unbelievable to see that. And I was like, okay, that's really cool that they're both here and they're shaking hands and being all, you know, buddy-buddy with each other. But then the second half happened and the Broncos went off. Bo Nix started actually playing football. It's like, oh, hey, you know what? Let's show up and play. The Broncos defense was stellar. Talanoa Hufanga is the Broncos safety. He had a pick six and then an interception to cap off the entire game. They just destroyed the Rams in the second half, which you love to see. Broncos now 2-1 and looking like, again, the team that they were last year. And this truly could have been a very early look at what the Super Bowl could look like. Rams in the NFC, Broncos in the AFC. Those are the two teams that were kind of supposed to be in the Super Bowl last year, and they both lost in their respective championship games.
2: Okay.
3: So for this to happen this early in the season and to see these two teams duke it out, it was so much fun. It was such a blast to see. The Broncos got the dub, and on top of that, it was just a good game. It was just a fun game to watch.
2: That's amazing.
3: I loved it. It was. I really think this could be something that we will see again later on in the year.
2: And I just want to point something out, Josh. The Broncos won, and I did wear my orange on Friday.
3: I know.
2: I did.
3: Guess who didn't?
2: You.
3: So we have to keep this going. Nina,
2: okay,
3: I'm sorry.
2: Well,
3: we have to keep
2: fine.
3: It going.
2: That's fine. We will do that. We'll keep it going. Absolutely.
3: I'm superstitious. Sorry.
2: And coming up at 7:15, we have your celebrity quickie. And the VMAs are getting a major side eye because of a big winner. We'll tell you about it. It's coming up at 7:15 on Mix 100.
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3: 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Southbound I-25 at 104th. Crash there. Right lane blocked off. Southbound I-25 backed up there to 120th. From 120th into downtown, just under 25 minutes. Eastbound 70 shut down at Kipling. This is a construction project in place until tomorrow morning. Eastbound 70 completely shut down. You can use 38th or 44th Avenues to get around it. 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
18: Good Monday morning. Well, we're in for some cooler weather here this week. Today's actually pretty seasonal. We'll see more cloud cover and a chance for a few scattered showers this afternoon. Better chance for some rain Tuesday and Wednesday, and it gets cooler, 60s through midweek. Have a great day. I'm Denver 7 Chief Meteorologist Lisa Hidalgo.

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3: 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So Madonna kicked off the VMAs with a performance, and really the whole night seemed to be for her. She won 7 awards, including Artist of the Year. She had a bunch of cameos in her performances. There was Sabrina Carpenter, Charlie XCX, Somber, Julia Gardner, and for some reason, Seth Rogen in head-to-toe leather. But that's a story for another day, I'm sure. And Taylor Swift did win Video of the Year for Ophelia, and she did praise Dolly a whole lot in her acceptance speech, pretty much dedicated it to Dolly, which was very sweet.
4: It's very sweet, yeah.
3: And of course, Taylor Swift then did release the music video for her latest single as well. So
4: did you watch it?
3: A lot going on at the VMAs. No, I had other things to do because we had the Broncos on. So.
4: Amen.
3: But yeah, VMAs were just kind of all over the place. We talked about that delay earlier on TV, so that was unfortunate for the VMAs. It was about 20 minutes behind in real life versus what was aired on TV, so people were complaining about that. But yeah, lots going on at the VMAs, and Madonna was a big, big winner.
4: I saw the Seth Rogen clip. It didn't make sense to me, I'll be honest. Like, I get it. He's funny and everything like that, but I don't know. I feel like people try so hard to do, like, outlandish, memorable things. And again, we're talking about it. So, Madonna, you did it right. Yeah, we're talking about it. But I saw him. I was like, what are you doing there, dude?
3: Yeah, I think both Madonna and Seth Rogen were like, hey, let's do something. And that's what they came up with.
4: They're just bored. You know what? They're bored. They want to hang out.
3: Exactly.
4: Nina, Mary Poppins, the ever-loved babysitter, going all the way back to, like, the 60s, I think, with Julie Andrews, could be getting a new series reboot. And instead of a movie this time, it could be a TV series. But there's a twist. The twist is that it's going to be notably darker than the previous film adaptations. And this is because P.L. Travers, she is the original writer, of the Mary Poppins novels. And the nanny described in those books were a much darker nanny as opposed to what Julie Andrews did in the 60s, where she's like, hey, I'm magical and it's bright and sunshine and rainbows next
3: sweet.
4: To me. This is much darker. It's said that the adventures in the books were magical, surreal, and sometimes even frightening. And I like this. So Disney's not even in the talks to be doing this. It could be a completely different independent film industry. I want it to be like an A24 film. Like, that is what I want. I want a horror horror Mary Poppins series. And I think it would be really interesting to have that take on something, because we've gotten the Julie Andrews and then we also got the Emily Blunt that were both very bright and happy and exciting. Want like a Five Nights at Freddy's type thing. Like, I kind of want it to be scary. I mean, they did this with Winnie the Pooh.
3: Right.
4: They made a Winnie the Pooh horror series.
3: Mickey Mouse, Winnie the Pooh. There's going to be a Hungry Hungry Hippos coming up soon.
4: That's wild.
3: I know.
4: Okay, hold on. That's news to me. I'm going to watch it. But I would like to see something that makes it a little bit more frightening and maybe more true to the actual series. So I think that'd be really neat if this happens. There's nothing completely set underway. Everything is still in talks, but count me in if they go the A24 way.
3: Yeah, seriously. Evil Nanny. I mean, there are documentaries in real life made about that.
4: I know. I would like it.
3: So a TikToker was walking around and saw Ella Langley hanging out in a parking garage with a bunch of her people. And he said, you know what? I'm going to shoot my shot. So he yelled through the fence at Ella Langley, and here's what he said.
5: Ella, how many likes to take you on a date?
3: How many likes to take you on a date? And it was really hard to hear her in the audio, but she said, there's not enough in the world.
4: Okay, see, that's the right response, Nina. That is the right response, especially because I think it was like last week that she was spotted with another country artist, Young Buck, out there.
3: Yep.
4: So I don't know. I applaud the guy for taking his shot, I guess.
3: Mean, yeah, exactly.
4: What is it, Michael Scott? You miss 100% of the shots you don't take. Hashtag Michael Jordan. Like,
3: I think that's what he said at the end of the video, actually.
4: Okay, so there you go. Whatever, dude. Good for you. There's no way in heck you're going to be getting a shot with her.
3: Not at all. And the thing is that he posted a video afterwards offering her flowers. Like, nah, bro. Gotta give it up. Yeah.
4: What the heck, dude? You do not stop.
3: He's really, really trying, but he's got to give it up. I'm so sorry. Let's play some Ella for you right now for LA fellas out there. We do have a chance for you to win those sold-out Ella Langley tickets. That happens at 8 o'clock. And we're getting ready for your pop quiz hot seat. It's headed your way right after Ella on Mix 100.

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0: With Nina and Josh.
4: It is time for the Pop Quiz Hot Seat. I have these 7 trivia questions for you to answer. If you get one wrong, sorry, you're out. But we will continue those questions with the next caller until we get through them all. And we'll hook you up with a great prize this week.
5: Yeah, when you win, you're going to get a pair of tickets to go see Doja Cat. That's Thursday, October 8th. She's going to be at Ball Arena. Nina, that's a hot ticket right there.
4: It really is. I saw a video, I think this morning, I was just scrolling TikTok while I was getting ready, and Doja Cat had a malfunction on stage. Her microphone wasn't working.
5: Oh, when you said malfunction, I thought
4: not a wardrobe. No, although she was wearing a onesie that was in the pattern of like the human muscles.
5: Oh, ew.
4: Yeah, it was weird. It was kind of weird, for sure.
5: I mean, she's kind of known for that stuff, like the outlandish outfits. But ew.
4: Yeah, ew, like a little bit. Muscle, yeah. A little bit. But her microphone wasn't working, and she's like getting really frustrated and like pounding the microphone, and she's like, what is going on? So at least you know that she's going to be performing live. The
5: microphone mic's on. Right? Yeah. Good for you. Good for her.
4: So if you want to go see Doja Cat, that is next Thursday, October 8th at Ball Arena. Give us a call. 303-691-1MIX. Come sit in the hot seat to win those tickets and answer some trivia questions. 303-691-1649. 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
1: With Nina and Josh.
5: David in Littleton, we're playing the Pop Quiz Hot Seat. How's your Monday going?
6: It's getting better already.
5: All right. That's what I like to hear. All right, David, here's your first question. What team did the Broncos beat last night at Empower Field?
6: The Rams.
5: Yes, LA Rams. Your second question. Which sea creature has three hearts and a beak?
6: An octopus.
5: An octopus is correct. All right. Your third question. What is the name of Harry Potter's owl?
6: Hedwig.
5: Hedwig is correct. Your fourth question. What is the only U.S. state that can be typed in using only one row of the standard QWERTY keyboard? The top row.
6: Alaska?
5: Alaska is right. Whoa, yes. You got it. All right, your fifth question. What is a 8-sided shape called?
6: An octagon.
5: Correct. And your sixth question. What 1997 movie features Will Smith and Tommy Lee Jones as undercover secret agents who police extraterrestrials?
6: Men in Black. I love that one.
5: Yeah. And your final question, what is the name of Elvis Presley's Memphis home?
6: Graceland.
5: Yes, and you are my winner for the Pop Quiz Hot Seat.
6: That's so exciting.
5: One and done. Great job, David.
6: Thank you so much.
5: Thank you. We are getting you some tickets to go see Doja Cat at Ball Arena next Thursday, October 8th. That'll be a very fun show.
6: Oh, I'm so excited. Thank you so much, guys.
5: Good, good. And tell me what station just made you a winner.
6: Mix 100.

0: Good morning from Denver's Morning Show on Mix 100 with Nina and Josh. And Josh, we were just talking off the air, and this is like crazy to me, breaking news almost. And I feel like the people need to know about it because you, infamously, working on a morning show, don't drink coffee like a weirdo.
1: At all. I do not drink it. Doesn't touch my lips.
0: Which
1: I
0: don't understand how you're able to do this every morning without coffee. But you just told me, which I think this is kind of breaking news. You're considering switching to coffee?
1: Yes, yes. And I hate, Nina, I hate myself for this. And I don't know. This isn't a religious thing. I just don't drink coffee. I don't want to become like the morning show host that's addicted to coffee and like everybody else in the world, okay? So I've just always not wanted to. However, yesterday I went to a new restaurant. It was called Call Your Mother. Have you ever been to, it's a bagel shop. Have you ever been there before?
0: No.
1: There is a brand new one that opened in Denver. My girlfriend went. We went together, got an awesome breakfast. Everything bagel with bacon, egg, and cheese. And they threw a little hot honey on there.
0: Ooh,
1: holy smokes.
0: That sounds good.
1: First of all, so good. However, she got a coffee. And it was like the most simple order ever. I think it was an iced vanilla latte thing, whatever. Yeah. Again, I don't know how to order this stuff, so
0: yeah,
1: I don't know.
0: You don't know. It's too complex for you. That's okay.
1: No flipping clue. That being said, she always does this thing where she's like, you get the first sip. You get the first taste. I'm like, oh, it's coffee. I don't know.
0: Yeah, yeah.
1: Anyway, I try it, and
0: you loved it.
1: I loved it,
0: really?
1: Nina. I was like, this is hitting. What is this?
0: Hold on. So the drink that changed your mind on coffee entirely was a vanilla latte, Josh?
1: I've never had it. Like, genuinely, I've never had it. I know. Okay. So I also got made fun of. Like, it's like the most simple thing ever, is it not?
0: It is. It's the most basic drink you could possibly get.
1: I'm a basic white girl, okay?
0: No, so literally, that's what you're telling me right now. Like, that's the drink that is making you change your mind on coffee is a vanilla latte.
1: Do I have the taste buds of, like, a high school girl right now that just gets an before English class?
0: No, literally. There are high school girls in the passenger seat. Their parents are driving them to school, but they're stopping to Starbucks on the way, and that's exactly what they are getting is a vanilla latte. Wait, iced or hot?
1: Iced. Yeah, iced vanilla latte.
0: Of course.
1: I've never had it. I've never had it, Nina. I've never had it. Okay?
0: You're such a basic girly.
1: I cannot express to you how the rest of the morning I was like, hey, can I get another sip? Let me get just one more. And then also, hold on. I don't think I've ever felt a caffeine rush from coffee. I love Dr. Pepper. Like, this is a different one. My head felt like I was floating. Like, I was like, what is happening?
0: I cannot.
1: I was experiencing so many firsts yesterday that I think I'm gonna dabble. I really
0: You're gonna dabble in the iced vanilla latte world.
1: Now I'm embarrassed.
0: Josh,
1: is this embarrassing for me?
0: You should be embarrassed, yes.
1: As a male in my 30s.

0: Yes.
1: It's Know Before You Go. 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
1: Really quick, before we get into Know Before You Go, Josh, you're getting a couple texts on the text line. Some people saying, no, stay away from coffee, don't do it.
0: I know.
1: And other people saying, listen, I'm 30 and my favorite coffee is an iced vanilla latte.
0: Okay.
1: I don't care.
0: Okay, I like that. That's good. I don't know. I'm so torn. I probably have to try it another time, but Nina, it was good.
1: We were just talking about it, too. So we'll perfect your order. Don't worry, Josh.
0: Okay, please. I need help. I feel like I'm 15 years old. It's fine.
1: All right. Three things you need to know before you go into the office today. I need to talk about Falcon Stadium. I mean, so much love to everyone down in Colorado Springs for Bruno Mars. And I know it was very exciting having Bruno Mars down in Colorado Springs. Huge show in your town instead of you guys having to come all the way up to Denver. But us Denverites had some issues getting down to the Springs at Falcon Stadium. People averaging, myself included, 3 hours to get in and get parked, and then 2.5 hours to get out after the show. And I know that they're trying. I just think that there is some more work to do when it comes to parking and traffic flow over there.
0: And it's a bummer because it is not the first time. This isn't the first time. So you'd think that they would learn, I guess.
1: But
0: honestly, I don't know, because the way that it is constructed, and again, I've said this time and time again, and I'm sorry I sound like a broken record. It's an active military base.
1: It's not supposed to be easy to get
0: into. It's not. And
1: right.
0: Like, I've even known this just from going to Air Force Falcons games, which,
1: but
0: again, you're still fitting thousands of people in there.
1: Yeah.
0: You just have to get there early. That's why Air Force games are so much fun to tailgate at, because you are there 7 hours early.
1: Yeah.
0: Like, you just are.
1: Because you have to get there and tailgate. That's what I've learned from this entire experience.
0: Yeah. Or show up at the second quarter or the second act, you know? Like, it's just the way it is, and I'm sorry, but you're on an active military. Like, would you rather be safe or not? I don't know.
1: Well, 100%, yes, which I understand that. But then if that is the case, maybe we don't have these huge concerts there is all I'm saying. I don't know. It needs to be figured out either way, but a lot of people, it wasn't just me, a ton of people really had difficulties getting in and out, and it was an issue, and especially for rideshare. I feel so bad for people getting rideshare. People were not getting home until 2 and 3 o'clock in the morning, and the concert ended at 11.
0: No, that's horrible. Like, that
1: was too much.
0: You got to find a better way.
1: Cold outside, people waiting outside. It was bad.
0: I was thinking about this, and this might be a way to do it, but the busing system, somehow from Denver to Colorado Springs, there's got to be a way to get a busing system down there, and then maybe near the base is where you can do a rideshare thing, and then people can.
1: But then the buses just get stuck in that same traffic.
0: Yeah, but if you get enough people on buses, and maybe it's free or comes with the tickets that you buy or something like that, if they know they're going to do this, they can add, you know, maybe an upcharge of $15 or whatever. But they know they'll get us down there. It'll be less cars on the road, so it's just less cars out there being transported.
1: I don't know.
0: Other than that, I mean, you literally have to like parachute in if you want. If you want to not be late,
1: that's all I'm saying. It was a bit of an issue. So,
0: well, Nina, I want to talk, and this is hilarious. I did not mean to do this. You and I just talked about how I am now being introduced to coffee.
1: Yes.
0: Denver's being put on the map as one of America's best coffee cities.
1: Ooh.
0: I love this. This makes me so happy. So, Denver was put on at the number 15 spot. Okay, and we know Starbucks coming from Seattle, put Seattle at the number 5 spot. So Starbucks is like top 5, but Denver's now top 15. And I like this. And it's all because of the mom and pop shops
1: that are here.
0: They know their coffee. They really understand I'm trying to look at this. It's a 100-point system that Denver's overall score was about 60 out of 100, which puts them at the number 15 spot. Number 14 was Los Angeles. Right before we get, Los Angeles probably has hundreds of thousands of those little coffee shops, you know, hole-in-the-wall spot. But other than that, Denver also had, or Colorado as a whole, also had Colorado Springs and Aurora on that list for the least expensive cappuccinos as well, which we really like that because Aurora, this is funny, Aurora went from the most expensive to the number 2 overall cheapest for the cappuccinos.
1: Okay.
0: And as a brand new coffee drinker, I love that we're getting cheaper out here. That makes me very happy because I don't want to pay a hand over fist for just a cup of coffee.
1: Right, exactly, exactly.
0: And well, that's what everybody's complaining about is how expensive they are. So if they're going down, I love it.
1: And shout out to all the mom and pop coffee shops out there.
0: We love you guys, seriously. And the way that they set up their shops and you can just, you know, do homework or have a good conversation with friends. I just love it. I love the ambiance.
1: For sure. And the last thing you need to know is the NFL has been handing out a lot of fines centered over beer.
0: Yes.
1: So instead of like dancing, because they've really cracked down on the touchdown celebrations, there are beer-related touchdown celebrations now that are getting fines. So the 49ers, there was a player there that got hit with a $14,000 fine for pretending to chug a beer after scoring. And then Cowboys tight end got the same treatment, $13,000 fine for imitating shotgunning a beer after a touchdown. And a Colts player was issued a fine of over $8,000 for a similar gesture of drinking beer, pretending to drink beer.
0: Can I go off for 1 second?
1: Go ahead.
0: 1 second.
1: Go ahead.
0: This pisses me off.
1: Why?
0: The NFL is called the No Fun League for so many reasons.
1: Yeah.
0: And it is because of this. They make billions of dollars off of beer ads, beer commercials. I'm talking ads like at the actual stadium. The amount of beer they sell at stadiums.
1: True.
0: The commercials on TV. Bush Light, Bud Light, Coors Light.
1: Uh-huh.
0: Nina, first of all, I know the player you're talking about for the 49ers. His name is Kyle Juszczyk. Juszczyk. It's a very hard name to spell, but people call him Juice because of the way his last name is spelled.
1: Okay.
0: You can say whatever you want. He did the little tip
1: drinking
0: it back
1: the
0: thing.
1: Juice.
0: However, he goes, I have been known as Juice my entire career. I was drinking juice. Whether it was juice or a pretend beer, the NFL makes so much money. Why are you fining players?
1: You're so right. You're so right.

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And coming up after 8 o'clock, just after 8 o'clock, we have that keyword to give you to win tickets to go see Ella Langley next week at her sold-out show at Red Rocks. 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
1: Hey, it's Ella Langley.
0: Here's your chance to win sold-out Ella Langley tickets.
1: Ella Langley is going to be taking over Red Rocks next week. It's next Wednesday. And that show completely sold out within minutes.
2: Of course.
1: And then the resale on top of it has been absurd. Josh and I, we just looked up resale. What were you seeing?
3: Almost $3,000. I mean,
1: yeah,
3: come on.
1: That's ridiculous.
3: Again, Ella Langley at Red Rocks, I understand, but almost $3,000.
1: Yeah. Like, who can afford that? Not many normal people.
3: Absolutely not.
1: So this is your chance to win some tickets from Mix 100 right now. We have a keyword for you to text in to 303-691-1MIX. Josh, go ahead. Give them that keyword.
3: Concert. Just a concert. Single. C-O-N-C-E-R-T. Concert. Text that to 303-691-1MIX. 303-691-1649.
1: Yes. So get in that keyword right now. This is important because Ella Langley is going to be here next week. And there's probably not going to be many chances to see her at Red Rocks again.
3: Ever again, yeah.
1: Because she's just such a mega superstar right now. She's huge. And obviously this show was booked, I think, probably before she blew up. And so this is your chance to see her. I mean, Red Rocks is always such a great place
3: the best.
1: To see
3: it's the best
1: any
3: venue.
1: Show.
3: Mm-hmm.
1: But yeah, the fact that you get to see Ella Langley there next week, this is your chance to win.
3: Yeah, this is very reminiscent to me of like the Zach Bryan where he did that and then blew up and will never be able to do it again. So this could be your one and only chance. Again, text concert to 303-691-1MIX.
1: Go ahead, do that right now. And your next keyword is going to happen at noon with Angela Cortez and then again later on with Big Rob at 4 o'clock. So we have three chances per day all week long for you to text in different Ella Langley keywords that we give you from Mix 100. So your keyword right now is concert.
3: It is.
1: To 303-691-1649. And then watch out for that next keyword that's going to be coming around noon with Angela Cortez from Mix 100. We're doing it all week. It's your chance to go see sold out Ella Langley at Red Rocks from Denver's Morning Show and Mix 100.

You're tuned in to Denver's Morning Show with Nina and Josh on Mix 100. And coming up on your Celebrity Quickie, a heartbreaking story from a major celebrity who missed their final phone call from Dolly Parton. And we'll also, I know, it's going to rip your heart out. Yeah. So look forward to that. But we'll also talk about the Dolly Parton tribute at the VMAs last night. And of course, Taylor Swift winning best music video for this song right here, The Fate of Ophelia. And your Celebrity Quickie is coming up right afterwards on Mix 100.

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1: with Nina and Josh.
3: So, Miss Reba McEntire opened up about the final call she received from Dolly Parton, and she actually missed that phone call. So, this happened at the end of July, and Reba says that she was in a meeting, she missed Dolly's call, but she saw that Dolly Parton was trying to call her, and Reba actually tried to call back, but she never got through, never got connected to Dolly. And then when the news hit on August 25th that Dolly passed away, she realized that that was her final phone call from her friend, and she missed it.
4: Really heartbreaking, to be honest. And Reba's also one of those ladies that is just like the nicest lady in the world. Like, she always seems so happy.
3: Reba.
4: And it's such a bummer that for whatever reason, meetings, whatever, she was just unable to get that call. And they never get in touch with her again,
3: I know. It's so, so sad and heartbreaking. I mean, Reba and Dolly have been friends for years and years and years. But yeah, it's just so sad that it happened that way. And Dolly, she hid the fact that she was sick from most people. So I don't even think Reba realized she was sick and was calling her, you know, on one of her final phone calls.
4: Well, and I think Reba said she'll, like, she tried to call back, obviously didn't get the answer. So I think she said, like, there wasn't a message left. She said, I'll never know what her reason for calling was.
3: Yeah.
4: And I hate that. Like, that, it's not the, I don't know, the closure, I guess, that you don't get.
3: Yeah.
4: It's heartbreaking. That really is.
3: It really, really is. I mean, we miss Dolly every single day. And actually, yesterday at the VMAs, there was a Dolly Parton tribute. It was very, very beautiful. It was performed by Kacey Musgraves, who did a great job at the VMAs yesterday with it.
4: That's awesome. As one should. You should give her the tribute because she is such a mega star in the country
3: and
4: just in the
3: it.
4: World, not just even the VMAs in the country world, but in the world. She is such a massive star.
3: Yeah,
4: we're gonna keep it at the VMAs. Taylor Swift, obviously, she is a perennial all-star there. She has taken home so many different VMAs. Well, she took home the inaugural Artist Director Honors on Sunday night, and it is made her the most awarded artist in VMA history. She has been tied with Beyonce for that title with 30 VMA. I know you gasped.
3: I'm
4: Beyonce!
3: Like,
4: they both had 30 VMAs.
3: Oh.
4: And then she did break the record as this new award is meant to recognize artists whose work behind the camera has expanded the possibilities of music video and advanced the art of visual storytelling. And I believe that does actually show Taylor's ability to do that. Taylor
3: has
4: done.
3: That's because Taylor directed the music video?
4: Yes.
3: Okay.
4: So it's the behind the scenes thing.
3: Okay.
4: And look, Taylor has opened doors for music videos and women in music videos and things like that for years and years and years now.
3: Mm-hmm.
4: So I believe that is deservedly so going to her.
3: For sure.
4: But I don't know. Are you okay with her breaking? I know you're a Beyonce stan, so.
3: I am.
4: Are you okay with her breaking?
3: I'm part of the
4: Beehive. You roll your eyes at me.
3: No, I'm not. I do like Taylor Swift. I love her a lot.
4: Yeah.
3: And I know that her fandom is major. Same with the Beehive for Beyonce. And they have kind of a feud, the fandom.
4: Oh, really?
3: Yeah, they really do. And I think it's silly. And I personally don't like to be part of it.
4: Wait,
3: just
4: so
3: because
4: is this
3: both.
4: Is this fandom feud or is this a feud between Beyonce and Taylor?
3: So Beyonce and Taylor tried to calm it down, being like, hey, y'all, we're friends. You guys need to chill out. But the fandom, they've kind of run amok themselves and they're very against each other. And I don't know. I don't condone it, but that's what it is.
4: So is it just because of these VMAs or is it
3: so many comparisons and Taylor, they feel Beyonce has been treated unfairly, even though she's been in the industry longer than Taylor Swift different things and whatever.
4: I mean, treated unfairly. She also has 30 VMAs. Like
3: She does. But, and I will say Taylor Swift, like her being the most awarded, it's because she releases these music videos and these movies that have her full concert up on stream. And like, I love Beyonce, obviously, but she holds that close and then she locks it up.
4: Yeah.
3: We still can't see the Renaissance film again, and I'm so mad about it.
4: But I think that makes it all the more special, where I think Taylor is a fantastic storyteller. And I'm not saying Beyonce's not, but Taylor does this thing where she will go and give you looks that probably no other artist pulls back the curtain like that. And so because of that, there might be a bias in giving her these awards because they're like, hey, look, you're letting us into these, into your life.
3: You're right.
4: You
3: totally.
4: Know? So maybe that's kind of the giving her the leg up right now.
3: I can agree with
4: that. But I love you, Beyonce. Don't be mad at me.
3: There you go. So Ray did not perform at the Bruno Mars shows this weekend because she was at the MTV VMAs with her boo thang. She and Michael B. Jordan were seen making out on the red carpet.
4: The Michael B. Jordan?
3: Yeah. And so I'm actually really mad about this because they wanted to pretend like they were friends hanging out at a theme park when they were spotted months ago. And everyone's like, oh, you guys are dating. This is a date. And they were like, no, two friends can just hang out at the theme park. Like, no. Please. No. And now you're going to be making out on the red carpet in front of everyone at the VMAs. I'm mad about it.
4: That's an interesting couple. Isn't he quite a bit older than her?
3: I don't know.
4: Which, I mean, is fine. Like, who cares? Whatever. It's
3: age
4: fine.
3: Is just
4: but
3: a number, baby.
4: Especially in Hollywood.
3: That is your Celebrity Quickie on Denver's Morning Show. 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

0: Denver's Morning Show with Nina and Josh on Mix 100. And coming up soon, I mean, we're nearly into October. We're basically there.
1: Which is insane.
0: Yes. And not that long ago, Josh, we went into Spirit Halloween to start looking at costumes.
1: Heck
0: this
1: yeah.
0: is something that everyone needs to start thinking about. And make your plans to head over to the Elitch Gardens Pet Parade with Mix 100.
1: Yes!
0: I'm so excited for this. This is the first time we're teaming up with Elitch Gardens for the Pet Parade. And it's going to be on Saturday, October 10th from noon until 3. They're letting you bring the doggos into Elitch Gardens, which is exciting. And we want you to dress up your little furry friend for the costume contest. There is going to be a puppy costume contest to win some awesome prizes and see the cutest little creatures in Colorado. You can sign up your best friend at mix100.com. And you have to think about what you're going to dress them up as, because with this costume contest, I mean, it gets competitive.
1: Yeah, they want to win too, little doggos.
0: They do. And I just want to say that I have, I guess my formal announcement is I have been asked to be one of the guest judges at the Elitch Gardens Pet Parade. Yeah!
1: I got a case of the peanut butter and jellies.
0: Oh.
1: I'm so jealous. That's awesome. What?
0: It's going to be Saturday, October 10th. I'm so excited for it. And I can't wait to just see. I love creative costumes.
1: Yeah.
0: But seeing any pet in a costume just makes me jump for joy. I love it so
1: automatically.
0: Much.
1: I love those. I love the little ones. It's like, I don't know, if you have like a little wiener dog or whatever, you can dress them up. And I've seen it so many times as a little Chucky. So a little Chucky doll. And it looks like their front legs are his legs. And he's got a little knife and he's running around trying to get you. The cutest thing ever. Because Chucky's so like a scary doll.
0: Yeah.
1: When it's your little schnauzer, it's adorable.
0: Yeah,
1: I love it.
0: Then it's cute. And then it's cute.
1: It
0: is.
1: Yeah.
0: That's right. There's a lot of people, though. There's this divide between people on dressing up your pets. Is it okay or not? I know a lot of people are like, yeah, it's fine. They like it. My dog likes, you know, like a thunder coat. They like to have something on. It makes them feel more comfortable. But then a lot of people are like, no, don't dress up your pets. It's mean. They obviously don't like it. So it's interesting, the discourse. And I'm curious your thoughts on it. Text us 303-691-1MIX. Is it okay to dress up your pets?
1: Yeah, that. And if, hold on. And if you have dressed up your pet, send us pics.
0: Oh,
1: we want to see it.
0: Absolutely.
1: Please send us what you've dressed up your little dogs and cats or horses or whatever you have. I don't know, your emotional support lizard. Whatever you guys have. I think they're so cute. I don't know. I don't think it's wrong.
0: I don't either. I mean, they hang out with you all day. You let them sleep on the couch one time. Like, it's fine. Well, they get over it.
1: Like, that whole thing, too, is like, you know, I had a family with many kids. We had 5 kids in the family. And then we also had pets and any type of dog and cat, too. And like, us as young kids, we're pulling on the ears. We're playing with them. We're, you know, grabbing onto their fur. And there's so many other things that you'd think they'd hate. And yet they all loved us as little kiddos. So I don't think putting, you know, a little cape on a dog is going to be
0: the end of
1: the world.
0: And
1: right?
0: There's also different, I guess, extremes in dressing up your pet. You know, sometimes it's basically just a sweater and it's fine. Or if your pet is okay with having more stuff on it, then you add the headpiece and little sunglasses or whatever.
1: And
0: it
1: you
0: is.
1: Can tell usually because they'll start trying to take it off
0: right.
1: if they don't like it. My favorite thing, and I don't know if this is cruel or not. I don't think it is. I really don't. But my favorite thing still is to try to watch the pets walk when you put booties on them. When you cover their feet and they just cannot get it correct and each leg is moving in a different direction. And they're like, I don't know how to do this.
0: So cute.
1: So good.
0: I love it. Well, yes, I am going to be one of the guest judges at the Elitch Gardens Pet Parade. It is next Saturday, October 10th. You can go sign up your pet right now to participate and win some prizes. Just go to mix100.com. And remember, I'm going to be the judge. So I don't know if you just like dress up your pet as Beyonce or something.
1: Instant win.
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4: Heavy traffic trying to get through a row. This report sponsored by Taco Bell. Two separate crashes on 225 at 6th Avenue, one in each direction. Now they're on the shoulder, so lanes open. Traffic starting to move a little better. Northbound 225 at 6th Avenue. They're crowded there back to Iliff. And southbound 225 drags from I-70 down to 6th Avenue. I-70 is slow. Had that stalled semi westbound 70 at Kipling. All lanes open now. That's getting better. Eastbound 70 shut down at Kipling. That's in place till tomorrow morning. That's construction. 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
3: Good Monday morning. Well, we're in for some cooler weather here this week. Today's actually pretty seasonal. We'll see more cloud cover and a chance for a few scattered showers this afternoon. Better chance for some rain Tuesday and Wednesday, and it gets cooler, 60s through midweek. Have a great day. I'm Denver 7 Chief Meteorologist Lisa Hidalgo.

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1: Three things you need to know before you go into the office, including how to become a better driver. An internet poll asked, what is your opinion on turn signals? And 87% of people said everyone needs to use them always. There are smaller percentages of people saying, meh, sometimes I'll use them. Or 1% of people said, nope, never use them, don't care.
2: Okay. Okay, you and I are different, though. We drive in at, like, 4 in the morning. Mm-hmm. So I feel like I am the only person on the road. I feel like I don't have to use. Look, I'm an avid user on the highway, like I-25. That's a crapshoot regardless. Yeah. So I'm an avid user on there. But at 4 in the morning when some of the lights I'm passing are still blinking from the night before, like I'm not using a turn signal there.
1: I agree. That early in the morning and when there's not a lot of people on the road, I'm pretty bad about doing it. But otherwise, I am very on top of my turn signals, always using them, even if I'm in a turn lane. Now, my husband is the problem.
2: Really?
1: He is the problem. And here's the thing. He has declared himself like the better driver between he and I. He thinks he's a really, really good driver. And while most of the time he is a good driver, mm-hmm. he's so bad with his turn signals because he says, if I'm in a turn lane, I don't need to turn on my turn signal. It's everyone else's problem. They need to pay attention to where I'm at.
2: Okay, I kind of like the turn lane logic. I'm not going to lie. I have never heard that before. I kind of like the... Well, look, if I'm in the right lane and it is an arrow turning...
1: Right.
2: Bruh, where else am I going?
1: That's what he says, but I told him, like, it doesn't matter. You need to be safe.
2: I still throw mine on.
1: So many people who just don't pay attention to anything. They don't care if you're in a turn lane.
2: Then what if they're not paying attention to your blinker being on,
1: Nina? At least it's something else. They're not paying attention to what lane you're in versus a blinker. That's something that will catch their eye.
2: I don't know. There's a lot of bad drivers out there.
1: I know there are. But be a better driver and just use your turn signal, please.
2: All right, I'll do my best. All right, this is funny because we have so many collectors out there. I am a collector. Everybody knows I love my Legos, okay? And I'm always like, these Legos are going to be worth so much one day.
1: No way.
2: I found a list of the things that we collected as children or adults that are completely worthless. Now, I'm sure there's a couple on here that you can guess, but... I think it's funny because collecting begins out of like the love for something that you have, and then it moves on to like, hey, these are going to be worth something at some point, right?
1: Yeah.
2: So there's a couple things that I want to talk about. A lot of people, myself included, I still have my old ones. iPods, iPod Nanos, iPod Touches.
1: Oh, yeah.
2: They ain't worth jack.
1: No,
2: they're
1: not.
2: Anything anymore. And I remember sometimes you can catch like maybe an iPhone 1 if it's still in the box.
1: Oh.
2: Will go for a couple $100, maybe $1,000. But
1: who in the world still has that? Because when that first came out, we're all excited about it. You're going to open that.
2: Well, there's collectors that know that there's going to be people that want to see these in 20 years. They're playing the long game.
1: Wow.
2: You know? They're playing the long game.
1: Wow.
2: So iPods, iPhones, Pez dispensers. Now, I remember in the late 90s and early 2000s, people were like, these are, you know, very rare Pez dispensers. No, they're going for 57 cents. There's
1: crazy.
2: One that I found that is an ultra rare Elvis Presley Pez dispenser. It is valued at $9.20. So go crazy with those. Pogs. Do you remember Pogs?
1: Yeah.
2: So Pogs also were collector items, those little round discs that everybody loved.
1: And you played a game with them.
2: They ain't worth anything.
1: No.
2: And this one I found funny, Pandora charms. Now, I remember my sisters were obsessed with Pandora, my older sister.
1: Yeah.
2: And you can add those charms, and they were like kind of expensive because they're like silver or gold little charms, you know? That go to your bracelet and everything like that, they ain't worth nothing. And then the number one thing on everybody's list ever, Beanie Babies.
1: Of course. I was waiting for the Beanie Babies.
2: They had that entire booklet that would be like, by 2075, these will be worth, you know, $11,000.
1: No way.
2: Like, people collected Beanie Babies thinking that they would be able to put their kids through college.
1: That was my mom. Yeah. I had so many Beanie Babies, and she pretended like they were for me, but they were for her.
2: Absolutely. And you're like, you would put your Beanie Baby little TY tag in there.
1: Yes.
2: In the plastic saving wrapper.
1: Tag protector.
2: Yes. So that you would make sure that that is in mint condition.
1: Oh my gosh.
2: Nina, there is not one worth more than $40.
1: No, exactly.
2: It's so bad.
1: Exactly.
2: Throw them away.
1: Yes. And kind of a slow news day. Sorry, but I went viral. That's my thing know right now. I went viral over the weekend. So Bruno Mars has this thing. It's called an angel baby cam. And it features women typically in the front row looking all cute. Mm-hmm. And he puts the camera on them and a little heart around it. And that's the angel baby.
2: Wait,
1: and
2: hold
1: he,
2: on. You went viral. Did you get on screen? I didn't see you there.
1: No. Okay. It wasn't because I was the angel baby. But I took video of all the angel babies. And I put that video together. And I caught Bruno Mars being very unserious with one of the angel babies on camera. So I got to be careful here. But this woman was very well endowed.
2: Voluptuous.
1: She is a mature woman.
2: Yes.
1: She was on the angel baby cam.
2: She's thick, right? And that's what we call it?
1: Yup. Yep.

0: was insane. So go check out that video. It was all the Angel what? Babies night one of Bruno Mars in Colorado Springs.
1: I'm happy when my Instagram post gets like 80 likes.
0: I know, right? Seriously.
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3: 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Had crashes on 225 each direction around 6th Avenue. A northbound drive looking a whole lot better. Southbound 225 crashed at 6th Avenue on the shoulder and just a slight delay there. Crash to watch for Parker Road at Plaza Drive. And I-70 is completely closed. This is construction eastbound 70 over Kipling. Eastbound 70 shut down. Kipling is closed as well, in place till tomorrow morning at around 6 a.m. Safety starts underneath. 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
1: It is time to play the game of the day, and we are playing the Voice TV Trivia. 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So give us a call, 303-691-1649, and then we're going to go through our callers. I'll give you this trivia question to win $250.
2: Yeah, and here's the thing. You got to pay close attention to the actual show because the things we ask have to do with the show, right? And plus, Nina, this could be the easiest way to win $250.
1: That's what I'm saying.
2: Half a gas tank right there.
1: Honestly. So last Wednesday's episode of The Voice opened on a cliffhanger with 4-chair-turn contestant Lexi Stevens. She needed to decide who she was going to select as her coach. And this coach started to make their plea by telling her that was by far the best blind audition. And I think you're probably going to win The Voice. Which coach said that and was begging for Lexi's attention? Call 303-691-1649. There are 4 coaches. We know that there is Queen Latifah, Kelly Clarkson, Adam Levine, and Riley Green. Which coach begged for Lexi to join their team? Give us a call.

0: Canada's morning show.
1: Denise in Thornton. Good morning. How's your day going so far on a Monday?
2: Good.
1: So last week, the episode on Wednesday for The Voice, there was four court coaches that all turned their chair around for the contestant, Lexi Stevens. They wanted her to decide which coach she was going to go with and who made their plea by telling her this was by far the best blind audition. I think you're going to win.
2: Kelly Clarkson?
1: Not Kelly Clarkson, but thank you for trying today.
2: Thank you.
1: Goodbye. Debbie and Aurora, how are you this morning?
3: Well, I'm good. I'm on the road from the airport. I wish I was going somewhere, but unfortunately not.
1: Well, that's a long drive, but thank you for calling in right now. We are playing the Voice TV trivia. I'm asking which coach was asking for contestant Lexi Stevens to decide on them. Who said it?
3: Well, I'm hoping that I'm right. Was it Adam Levine?
4: That was by far the best blind audition. I think you're going to probably win The Voice.
1: It was Adam Levine. Congratulations.
3: Oh, wonderful. I can't believe it.
1: Yes. So we're getting you $250 from The Voice for getting that answer correctly.
3: I love you guys. I can't. The drive to the airport was worth it.
1: Yes, most definitely, Debbie. Thank you so, so much. And you are a winner. Congratulations from Mix 100.
3: I love it. Mix 100. Yay.
1: Debbie gets $250 from The Voice. Congratulations. And you can catch a new episode tonight on NBC. You can watch locally on 9 News. That episode starts at 7 o'clock. New season of The Voice. 30th season of The Voice. So make sure you check that one out. $250 from The Voice. We'll do it again next week. So watch out for those new episodes. And we'll have a new question for you next week with Mix 100.
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6: We did end up with a late problem on our drive. It's going to be an accident southbound I-25 just north of the Downing Bridge. 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You got a dump truck, couple of cars involved in that wreck, and the right lanes are blocked up, so keep to the left side of the highway. We're already seeing those stop-and-go speeds coming down from Broadway. Once you clear that, looking good heading into the tech center. They just cleared our wreck southbound 225 at 6th Avenue. We're a little heavy down from I-70. The rest of our drive is finally starting to loosen up around town. Big O Tires is offering up to $300 off select Michelin and BF Goodrich tires, including winter and all-season tires. 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
23: Good Monday morning. Well, we're in for some cooler weather here this week. Today's actually pretty seasonal. We'll see more cloud cover and a chance for a few scattered showers this afternoon. Better chance for some rain Tuesday and Wednesday. And it gets cooler 60s through midweek. Have a great day. I'm Denver 7 Chief Meteorologist Lisa Hidalgo.

0: on Mix 100. And Josh, I just got called out by a couple of friends in my Swiftie text group just now.
1: You're what?
0: So I have a Swiftie text group with a couple of friends. Okay. And I mean, I don't know if I can consider myself a Swiftie necessarily, because I know that the actual Swifties go pretty hardcore.
1: But you like her music.
0: But I'm a fan. I like her music. We went and saw the movie together. I'm in this little text group and we talk about Taylor Swift once in a while. And they just asked, what's your favorite new Taylor song from the four that she released?
1: Yes.
0: And I just had to admit to my friends, my Swiftie friends, that I haven't listened to all of them yet.
1: You still haven't?
0: No.
1: Nina, I have.
0: My weekend was Bruno Mars and Traffic and Frustration, and I was listening to Bruno on the way. That would have been a good time. I didn't realize I was going to be stuck in
2: 3 hours.
0: I know. Exactly. No, you're totally right, but I know what I'm doing today after work. Like, I'm going to be listening to them on repeat the rest of the day. Well, I feel bad.
1: I'm honestly shocked you haven't listened, because whether you're a Swiftie or not, you know, it's just, she's everywhere right now.
0: Like, exactly.
1: You can't get away from her. And so I decided to listen to them. They're Taylor Swift songs. I like them, you know? And
0: no, for sure. They're saying that they really like some of her other ones. Of course, her single that she put out, Patient Zero. But they really like Pink Clouding. They really like Cleveland. Like, it's so cute. It's such a love song. So I have to check it out. I'm going to have to check it out. I'm bad right now. I really feel bad.
1: I really want to know what you think of Cleveland. Okay. Please listen to that one specifically.
0: Okay.
1: And get back to me.
0: I will. I'll give you a full report tomorrow.
1: Mixed reviews.
0: Oh.

0: It's Denver's Morning Show with Nina and Josh on Mix 100. And coming up, we got Cider Days in Lakewood. It's going to be the 50th Cider Days, which is exciting. Isn't that crazy?
1: That's awesome. And I've been to Cider Days. It is a must go to. If you have not been there before, the event they put on, it is so well done. I love it. The drinks, the food. Fantastic event.
0: Yes. No, it really is. It's great for fall. It's great for the kids. It's great for date night, hanging out with your friends, like whatever it is, because it's just such like fall vibes. Because like you said, they have the food, they have the apple cider, they have all of it. And on top of that, they have a full schedule full of stuff that they do. They'll have different, like they'll show you how to do things the old timey way, you know?
1: Yes.
0: Very important for agriculture and things like that. Yes. But it is fun. So it's happening Saturday and Sunday, October 3rd through the 5th, actually, at Heritage Lakewood Belmar Park. So go and check that out. And yes, they do have a beer garden as well.
1: Obviously.
0: Obviously.
1: You know, Nina, speaking of something that made me want to start drinking cider last night, for the first half, that Broncos game. Now, I don't know if you watched the entire game, but a lot of people, it was a later game. It was the nightcap game yesterday, and obviously you and I get up at the crack of dawn,
0: right. All
1: that good stuff. So I forced myself to stay up for these games because I'm a sports addict.
0: You did? Wait, so you watched the whole thing
1: last
0: night?
1: The entire thing. Oh, yeah. I did not. I probably fell asleep because, hey, spoiler alert, the Broncos ended up winning.
0: Yeah.
1: I probably fell asleep at around midnight because after that, Nina, I got so hyped up.
0: Yeah.
1: I was laying in bed like, go to sleep, go to sleep, go to sleep, go to sleep. And I couldn't sleep. So I just get so excited about this. I'm a diehard Denver sports fan. I cannot help it. It's in my blood, Nina.
0: Right.
1: And so I'm watching the game last night. The first half was horrendous.
0: It was not looking good. I was like, man.
1: It was awful. Yeah. That's the only way to describe it. I was like, let me get some of that cider. but then, of course, the second half happens, and I don't know how they do this, but the Broncos just start freaking playing football.
0: Yes!
1: It's just good. The way they do it is so much better in the second half than it is the first half. I don't know why.
0: They just needed to get warmed up. That's all.
1: Okay. Well, you're killing me. Like, literally, you're killing me. So that's fine. It is what it is. The Broncos end up winning on two interceptions from Talanoa Hufanga, number 9 for the Denver Broncos.
0: Yes.
1: One was a pick 6, which was awesome. Bo Nix did just enough to get it done. The Broncos D was immaculate, and they beat what could be a Super Bowl favorite team right there in the LA Rams.
0: Yeah.
1: And also, that's our boss.
0: Right.
1: It's Mr. Kroenke. So
0: whoopsies.
1: Sorry to you. We had nothing to do with it.
0: Right.
1: Go Avs. But no, it was just a fun game to watch. The Broncos are now riding that hot streak, and they're going to absolutely take it into next week, God willing. We'll see what happens.
0: Yeah.
1: You and I have to wear the exact same outfits on Friday, okay?
0: Okay, deal.
1: We have to.
0: If you are this superstitious, I will do it just for you, Josh.
1: I am.
0: Just
1: sorry.
0: For you. I hate this.

0: Thank you, DJ.
1: Mix 100. We are giving away Ella Langley tickets at Red Rocks. It is 1 week from Wednesday on October 7th. This is a sold-out show. Josh, we looked up resale tickets earlier just out of curiosity. What are we looking at?
2: Yeah, take out the second mortgage. They're about $3,000. Seriously.
1: That's way too much. Entirely too much. But we have your tickets. We gave you a keyword at 8 a.m. Your next keyword happens at noon on Mix 100 and again at 4 o'clock. So make sure you're listening all day for those keywords to go see Ella Langley.
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3: We got quite a jam. If you're southbound I-25 heading south of downtown, this report sponsored by Staples. It's all due to this crash just north of the Downing Bridge. Two right lanes are what's blocked up in there right now. And we're seeing those solid jams starting about Alameda as you head south through there, adding about 10 extra minutes to that drive. So keep to the left side of the highway. You get by that crash scene much more quickly. Still seeing those downtown delays here for southbound I-25, but the rest of our drive is loosened up. A late crash westbound Arapahoe at Jordan back them up. Don't choose hard, choose Staples for workplace solutions, world-class reliability, and expert guidance. 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

0: did. And yes, we're giving away tickets to her sold out show at Red Rocks next week. You got to listen for those keywords at 8 a.m., noon, and 4 p.m. every day this week on Mix 100. So, Josh, we're wrapping things up here, and it is time to admit our wrongs. What do you got?
1: I had zero clue that I am talking to a famous celebrity right in front of me. Nina, we talked earlier about how we were at the Bruno Mars concert on Saturday night, and you got a video of what are his
0: the Angel Babies.
1: Right? So, fantastic video. It was funny for everybody there.
0: Yeah.
1: But you caught the moment.
0: I did.
1: Where
0: and
1: he locked eyes with a
0: very well endowed woman.
1: Yes. Thank you for saying it.
0: You're welcome.
1: And you put that video out there and you're like, hey, just this is a funny moment in the show. It was great. You're at like 6 million views on this thing right now.
0: I think it's reaching 6 million today.
1: And you are famous. Like, people are reaching out to you. They want the full unedited version. Like, they're like, we need to talk to Nina. We need to see more of Nina. We need to get this from her. And I'm like, I'm in the presence of a celebrity. No clue.
0: I wouldn't go that far. But yes, I did go viral.
1: You're like, but yes.
0: But yeah. 5.8 million views currently. It's definitely going to make it to 6 by the end of the day because it's continuing. I have 275,000 likes on this video.
1: Bro,
0: that's crazy. Those numbers are insane.
1: Nina,
0: my social media is, like, after this, though, like, this is my peak, and that's never going to be.
1: It is all down. I mean, Nina, I'm excited when I get 100 likes on a post, so 200 and plus thousand that you just said?
0: Yeah.
1: Ridiculous. Hats off to you. Good for you, girlfriend.
0: Thank you. If you want to check out the video, you can follow me at the Nina Blanco.
1: Absolutely. All right. What did you get wrong, celebrity over there?
0: I got wrong that even though I am a celebrity, my plan to retire and sell my Beanie Babies, it's just not happening. So, Beanie Babies. Babies are worthless. Most collections are worthless. And I was thinking about it. Modern day collections are like the surprise boxes.
1: Yeah. Oh my gosh. Yes. The squishies.
0: Yes. Right? Well, any squishy or any, oh my gosh, it's just, I'm drawing
1: a blank. The surprise in the boxes.
0: Yeah. But I think those are the collectibles right now. And people do collect because there's like, oh, there's 5 total and you never know which mystery box you're going to get.
1: Yes. And they have like the Fuglies, right? Like those types of things.
0: All sorts of them.
1: Yeah.
0: So those are the modern day Beanie Babies and they are going to be worth nothing later on.
1: Yeah, you got to go cry yourself to sleep in your pile of Beanie Babies right now because truly they will give you, I mean, you can maybe go buy a lunch after selling all of them.
0: Yeah, maybe.
1: Which is so sad because they really had they had booklets that would tell you how much they're worth.
0: Beanie Babies had us all in a chokehold in the 90s for sure.
1: Good for them. I wonder how much they made off of us.
0: Dude, for real. Right? They're all retired right now.
1: Way
0: they don't
1: too
0: care.
1: Much.
0: They don't care. Angela Cortez is coming in next and she has your next keyword to win those Ella Langley tickets. Listen for that. It happens at noon on Mix 100. We'll talk to you tomorrow. Bye.
1: Goodbye.

0: 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Let's do something. 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
9: 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Don't miss a moment. 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Rated the number one haunted attraction in Colorado year after year for a reason. 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
10: 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Luke, what's up, buddy? 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Ashley A, Ashley D, Ashley P, is this for a group project again? 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Hey, Kristen! 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

Shaboozy for you on Deborah's Best Music Mix 100. I'm Angela Cortez. 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

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Just

That guy is pretty amazing right there. Leon Thomas with Mutt right here on Mix 100. If you don't know about him, he is a two-time Grammy award-winning artist and writer. Wrote songs for SZA, Drake, Ariana Grande, and many more. So definitely cool that he's finally in the spotlight. It's Mix 100.

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5: 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The only downside? Our kids' friends are coming over way more often than we'd like. Hey, Jaden, Braden, Zayden, come on in, you guys. Luke, what's up, buddy? How's baseball going? I've got the game streaming in the den. Maybe you can pick up some pointers before we take on Kennedy next week. Ashley A, Ashley D, Ashley P, is this for a group project again? Because last time it looked a lot like high-speed reality TV research. Hey, Kristen! You got the ring light and the tripod this time. Don't forget to tag the house with the fastest internet. Honey, it's going to be another late one. We're going to need more snacks.
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It's Mix 100. I'm Angela Cortez. You know, I think all of us are still kind of wishing it was the weekend and that we were still in the stands watching Bruno perform on stage. Such a good show. If you missed it, we do have some highlights on our Instagram. Make sure you check it out. Mix 100 Denver. Okay. 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
4: 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We'll talk about that in a second. You can take tractor-drawn wagon rides to the pumpkin patch. 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This is the perfect place to go for that. 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So much stuff to do for the kiddos. They're always adding new stuff. Like this year, they added a new rope course. 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What are you waiting for? Don't miss a moment. And definitely don't miss Terror in the Corn. After dark, when the sun goes down, the chainsaws and more come out. Rated the number one haunted attraction in Colorado year after year for a reason. Get tickets and more information on the Fall Festival running through Halloween at AndersonFarms.com.
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So have you ever been gaslit? It's a weird and awkward situation to be in because you know you're not going crazy, but this other person suggests you are, right? Well, according to a trial attorney, there's a couple of casual phrases you can use to immediately shut down your

ever being gaslit and someone says that you need help because you're going crazy over this situation? Well, a trial attorney says that you can shut down that gaslighter by flipping the script and saying, no, I don't need help. I just need someone who's helpful. I like that one. It's Mix 100.

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0: 100. Your daily dose of famous people doing famous people things. The good, the bad, and the very messy. It's the Afternoon Celebrity Quickie with Nina and Josh.
1: 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So the MTV VMAs last night did not go as planned from the start. This was the first time the awards aired on CBS, and the football game that was on beforehand ran late, pushing the VMAs back by 20 minutes. But the show in real life, it went on as planned, just the broadcast was 20 minutes late. So people were getting spoilers online before they could see it live on their TVs. So a lot of question marks behind that. And we did get a beautiful tribute to Dolly Parton from Kacey Musgraves, and Madonna won Artist of the Year over Taylor Swift, Ariana Grande, and Sabrina Carpenter, which everyone was kind of side-eyeing that win because these are supposed to be fan-based votes. And no shade to Madonna, she's great. But people are questioning how she won over Taylor, Ariana, and Sabrina.
2: Yeah, yeah. You know what? Good for her. I'm not going to say anything. I'm happy for her. And it's Madonna. She is deserving of it. We get it. And keeping it there, Taylor Swift, she broke her own record last night at the VMAs as well. She was previously tied with Beyonce for the most VMAs ever, with 30 each, which is absurd.
1: Wow.
2: And she won the new record. It's called the Artist Director's Honors. And it's for those who work behind the camera. They've expanded the possibility of music video in advance. The art of visual storytelling, Swift said she started making music videos about 20 years ago, and that she's been involved in roughly 60 music videos, 18 of which she's now written and directed. So Hats off to you, Taylor. Good on you for breaking that record. I'm sure there is many more to come.
1: Many more. And that is your Celebrity Quickie. I'm Nina Blanco.
2: And I'm Josh.
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0: 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Eastbound side of I-70 remains shut down at Kipling. This is bridge work. Repairs taking place until tomorrow morning. Should reopen around 6 a.m. Both directions of Kipling closed at I-70. No problems. The 270 drive getting busier. 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
23: Denver weather.
24: Good afternoon, Colorado. A few scattered showers possible here today. Highs are in the 70s. We are going to see cooler weather for the next few days. In fact, dropping into the 60s starting tomorrow, and a better chance for some heavy flooding rains across the state on Wednesday. Have a great day. I'm Denver 7 Chief Meteorologist Lisa Hidalgo.
25: 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Woo! 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
26: 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Not-

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2: She's going to be at Red Rocks next Wednesday. 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It's just after 4. 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Text the word tickets. 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
1: you're caller number 10. Going to see WWE. You're going to see WWE Friday Night SmackDown on Friday night. Are you okay with that?
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3: 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This sport is sponsored by Staples. One problem with this overpass construction, eastbound 70 shut down at Kipling. Traffic using the off and on ramps were backed up on I-70 as well as Highway 58. Had a problem on eastbound 70 around Peña Boulevard. That's all cleared out. 270 building, and we're busy on I-25 across downtown. 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I'm sitting feeling with traffic on Mix 100.
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3: Denver weather. Good afternoon, Colorado. A few scattered showers possible here today. Highs are in the 70s. We are going to see cooler weather for the next few days. In fact, dropping into the 60s starting tomorrow, and a better chance for some heavy flooding rains across the state on Wednesday. Have a great day. I'm Denver 7 Chief Meteorologist Lisa Hidalgo.

Mix 100 with Big Robin. I know it's almost 20 hours later, but I'm still feeling it still. My heart is still pounding. That big, big Bronco win in Power Fit a Mile High last night. Mile High magic is real.

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3: 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Out in the West End, there's a rollover. It's in the median, affecting both directions of I-70 between 6th Avenue and C-470. Left lanes are blocked in each direction. There's this ongoing construction activity, eastbound 70, completely closed at Kipling. Trouble down south, northbound I-25 at Lincoln Avenue, crash in the right lanes. And a wreck southbound 25 at 84th Avenue in the left lanes. 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I'm Susan Thielen with traffic on Mix 100.
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1: Denver weather. Good afternoon, Colorado. A few scattered showers possible here today. Highs are in the 70s. We are going to see cooler weather for the next few days. In fact, dropping into the 60s starting tomorrow, and a better chance for some heavy flooding rains across the state on Wednesday. Have a great day. I'm Denver 7 Chief Meteorologist Lisa Hidalgo.